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0: Hey, it's Paul Heinen of Oklahoma City, and he wants to win $1,000. Spend 60 seconds to answer 10 questions about anything and everything. Paul, you ready?
1: Yes.
0: Here we go.
1: Skittles, golf, Orion, Bobby.
0: Paul, you won $1,000.
1: Are you not entertained, Oklahoma? Fantastic.
0: What are you going to do with a grand?
1: Put it towards our Alaskan cruise.
0: Oh, my gosh. Can I come along?
1: Absolutely. We'll put you in a suitcase.
0: Paul, thanks for listening. Thanks for playing, and congratulations on winning a grand.

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0: Hey, it's Paul Heinen of Oklahoma City, and he wants to win $1,000. Spend 60 seconds to answer 10 questions about anything and everything. Paul, you ready?
1: Yes.
0: Here we go.
1: Skittles, golf, Orion, Bobby.
0: Paul, you won $1,000.
1: Are you not entertained, Oklahoma? Fantastic.
0: What are you going to do with the grand?
1: Put it towards our Alaskan cruise.
0: Oh, my gosh. Can I come along?
1: Absolutely. We'll put you in a suitcase.
0: Paul, thanks for listening. Thanks for playing, and congratulations on winning a grand.

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1: I'm Mayan Vasta Betancourt.
2: And I'm Greg Johnson. This week, how a genetic test can help you take control of your health.
3: So the reason why some people do well on some drugs and some people don't do well on other drugs, why some people work well on some kinds of food and other people don't work on some kinds of food.
4: But first, why young lupus patients need more mental health support.
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4: All that and more this week on Radio Health Journal.
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4: Despite the achievements of modern medicine, we're still battling various conditions. Lupus, for example, has continued to plague society, and cases are on the rise. It's a chronic and complex autoimmune condition where a person's immune system attacks their own healthy tissue. But while the physical toll is obvious, Natasha Cunningham says lupus is also a serious threat to a patient's emotional health, and treatment needs to address it.
9: It's really important to think about a multimodal approach to treating lupus because it is such a complex condition. And so the medications that exist can be helpful for preventing flares of the disease, but they don't necessarily manage all aspects of what it's like to live with lupus. And living with lupus, 75% of people with lupus have pretty significant fatigue. About 30 to 40% of them have significant mental health symptoms like anxiety and depression.
4: Cunningham is a Red Cedar Distinguished Professor and Associate Professor in the Department of Family Medicine at Michigan State University. She says there are a few reasons for the high risk of mental health issues associated with lupus. For one, the condition is more common in females who already are twice as likely to develop depression.
9: And I study youth, so teens, young adults, and there's already an increasing vulnerability of developing anxiety and depression in that adolescent young adult population as well. What further complicates things for people who are managing a complex condition like lupus is there's potential diagnostic uncertainty. There's burden associated with managing a very complex condition, fears about the future. There's also, for some people, a neuropsychiatric manifestation of lupus. So in severe cases of lupus, which youth with lupus are more vulnerable to experiencing, there can actually be a measurable impact on symptoms like anxiety and depression, which can actually be part of the disease.
4: Thankfully, these symptoms can be successfully treated using therapeutic interventions. 10 years ago, Cunningham began developing a program for young adults with lupus that would address all aspects of this disease. It's called the Treatment and Education Approach for Childhood Onset Lupus, or TEACH. She created the TEACH program to fill the gap often found in lupus treatment and finally address the behavioral health side of this disease.
9: Many kids diagnosed with lupus, despite the fact that we know that they have elevated rates of anxiety and depression, they are oftentimes not referred for behavioral health care. And so many of these children suffer and sometimes suffer in silence, and they're not always appropriately identified and referred for care. So within the pediatric rheumatology landscape, there has been more movement towards integrating mental health screening into the context of pediatric rheumatological care. And myself with other colleagues, we've been a really vocal part of developing mental health guidelines for managing mental health in the context of pediatric rheumatological care.
4: The TEACH program is a 6-week intervention that gives patients the tools to carry with them throughout their lives.
9: It's delivered individually, so an interventionist who's a trained pediatric behavioral health provider meets with the young adult or child, in addition to having some engagement with their caregivers, over the course of 6 weekly, 1-hour-long sessions. And what kids learn is strategies to manage kind of physical health and mental health symptoms. So many of the strategies are based on cognitive behavioral strategies for managing depression and for fatigue and insomnia. and pain symptoms as well. And we also employ mindfulness meditation strategies. And so we do some education about how health symptoms can affect functioning and how changing how people think and how that can impact how they feel. So if they have kind of negative thoughts, we work on reframing them into more neutral or positive thoughts.
4: The TEACH program is a 6-week intervention that gives patients the tools to carry with them throughout their lives.
9: So we don't want people to overdo things because that can make them vulnerable to feeling worse. We don't want them to underdo things because then they can just get sort of sedentary and also feel worse in that state. So we teach them how to kind of achieve an optimal balance and control. And a lot of the sleep hygiene recommendations, they're simple, but they're really effective and powerful. The biggest thing, if we can get screens out of teens' rooms at bedtime, that can make a huge impact on improving their quality of sleep.
4: Cunningham says sleep is a big focus because a majority of kids with lupus have extreme levels of fatigue. It's one of the most common symptoms and can impact so many aspects of their lives.
9: And what we have found is by increasing their sleep hygiene strategies, so teaching them healthy ways to engage in sleep, we can really help improve their fatigue symptoms. And a lot of kids with lupus, they nap, and they nap a lot. And when you're exhausted, we understand why you would do that. But what we really try to encourage kids to do is actually limit their napping. And if they need to, kind of keeping it as limited as possible, but really engaging in a healthy sleep pattern where they're sleeping most of their sleep during their nighttime sleep cycle. And so making some adjustments like that really can have a pretty profound impact on how people feel, which has been one of the biggest wins of this study, to kind of take one of the most common symptoms they experience and help them to kind of get it under control and better manage it.
4: Isabella Calindres began experiencing some of this extreme fatigue in high school. While she thought volleyball was the cause of pain in her hands, there was no answer for why she could barely make it through the school day without a nap. Still, it took a while to find a physician who took her symptoms seriously.
5: The first doctor I visited dismissed it completely, said, oh, you know, you're just tired, maybe try getting more sleep. But I knew something wasn't really right. Like, I just felt like there was more beyond the classical fatigue or pain. So I went in for a second opinion with a different doctor. I had to beg my mom to take me into another doctor. And that doctor ran some labs. And that's when they saw that, you know, oh, there's actually something going on.
4: Calindres was put on an anti-inflammatory medication, and that's where the treatment ended. Not only was she still in pain, but Calindres began experiencing the mental toll of lupus, all while trying to navigate the ups and downs of teenage life. During one of her routine checkups, a researcher came into the room and introduced Calindres to the TEACH program. Her mom really encouraged her to give it a shot, and Calindres was open to trying anything that could help.
5: I felt like I was experiencing some negative thoughts around my condition and some shame, I would say. So I just thought, okay, maybe talking to someone about this, a professional, might help if I don't feel comfortable talking to my peers about this.
4: The program helped Calindres understand just how strong the connection is between her mind and body and how to use it to her advantage.
5: It's such an amazing thing how your mind can work directly related to your symptoms. So I don't experience the pain that I did at the very beginning. I remember I would wake up in the morning and I wouldn't be able to hold like a mug because my hands would feel so stiff and so painful. And honestly, I don't know, but I have not experienced that pain since those early years, I think.
4: At age 24, Calindres is now on the other side of the TEACH program as a consumer advocate. As great as the sessions were for her, there are still improvements to be made for patients to have the best experience. Calindres is able to offer a unique perspective that helps researchers keep patients at the center of their work.
9: They guide every aspect of our research, from design to like, how do we get more kids to say yes to this? To how do we adjust this for kids who have unique mental health or healthcare needs? And they are very powerful voices. They truly have lived experience. Many of them also have educational experiences that support doing this work too. And so we develop more powerful and effective interventions guided by the voices of people who have lived this. That's a really important and critical part to doing good science, is engaging people who truly know what it's like to have lupus or other health conditions and letting them lead the way in terms of how to optimize care for other people who are suffering.
5: I think there's a lot of things that only you as a patient would be able to understand. Like I said, some of that stigma of being approached to try to do therapy. Sometimes, you know, that's really intimidating to a lot of folks, this idea of mental health associated with your condition.
4: Cunningham notes that about half of the kids who are approached to try the program said no, meaning the team needs to rethink how they're introducing this initiative.
9: So I think we still have room to improve our way that we approach kids and talk with them about mental health. It's still very stigmatizing, and so there's more work that's really needed there. But what we found is once we got kids engaged, more than 90% of them completed this program. And we all know what it's like to be a teenager. It's usually a pretty draining and busy time. And if you're managing a health condition on top of going to school and other activities. So to me, that was a tremendous success to see that. And a lot of these kids had never before interacted with a pediatric behavioral health provider. So that was really incredible. And another thing we learned was that kids improved, but oftentimes at the end of the sixth session, some of them were open to kind of getting additional mental health support outside of the context of the study, which I also saw as a tremendous win and an indication that we have done some really strong work in terms of addressing some of the stigma and just normalizing really anyone who's dealing with a complex health condition like lupus can really use a battery of skills to help support them in their journey.
4: You can find more information about Natasha Cunningham, Isabella Kalindris, and the TEACH program on our website, radiohealthjournal.org. Our executive producer is Amira Zaveri. I'm Kristen Farah.
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2: Optimization seems to be the newest buzzword. People are no longer willing to settle for good enough. We want to know the best ways to optimize every aspect of our lives. For our health, the common diet and exercise tips will get us at least halfway to our healthiest selves, a little more for those who maintain a consistent regimen. But Dr. Pooya Yazdi says even the full benefits of diet and exercise can't be unlocked without knowing the most foundational part of who you are, your genetics.
3: If you're trying to maximize your health and you're not taking into account your genetic data, you're probably going to get maybe 50, 60, 70% tops on the way there. And it's, you know, it's a little bit of a range over there. But the reason for that is it turns out like genetics is an important part of what makes you. You know, that's the reason you kind of look like your relatives. It's the reason why some people do well on some drug and some people don't do well on other drugs. Why some people work well on some kinds of food and other people don't work on some kinds of food.
2: Yazdi is the chief science and medical officer at SelfDecode, a personalized health platform. It offers various genetic testing for users to tailor their lifestyle based on their genes. Yazdi says it's important to know this information because there are health factors that even the best diet and exercise program can't fix.
3: The example I always give people is, turns out that some people, regardless of how well they eat, how much they exercise, are at risk for cardiovascular disease. They're at risk for getting heart attacks, strokes, and things like that. And that's purely from their genetics.
2: So someone could be doing everything right and have no idea their effort isn't lowering their risk. Our genetics can make us vulnerable to various health conditions that we could have no idea about until either getting tested or falling ill.
3: From a pure like wellness perspective, which is not, you know, necessarily a medical perspective, genetics also does a lot of stuff when it comes to like what kind of diet you should theoretically do, what kind of supplements you can take. There's data out there that, you know, some people, for instance, like here's as an example, you always hear this debate whether eating high salty diets is bad for you when it comes to hypertension. So high blood pressure. Well, it turns out it's actually genetic driven. That's why there's this been debate for the last 23 years because they do one study and they find it, do another study and not find it. And it just turns out that certain people, because of their genetics, are more predisposed to, you know, get salt-induced hypertension. Once again, this is not something you can test for without doing your genetic data.
2: But while everyone could benefit from genetic testing, most of the time it's not covered by insurance, which means that right now, being able to fully understand your own personal makeup is a luxury reserved for those who can afford it. SelfDecode offers various reports, but their one test that does a full genome sequence can cost between $1,000 and $3,000. For many Americans struggling with the rising costs of everyday life, this may not fit into the budget. However, Yazdi says that for those who can afford it, it's a worthy investment to figure out how your genetics are influencing your life.
3: I feel pretty confident that if you ask most leading physicians at leading academic centers, experts, most of them admit this thing is very important. Everyone should get it done. I think everybody in America, in the world, should get a PGX test or a genetic test, find out what drugs are on. It's literally some of the most common medications. Just had, you know, a couple friends I've been told about this, and, you know, lo and behold, they, you know, oh, whoa, yeah, it turns out my genetic testing told me I don't do well with statins. I knew it. I could never take statins. I was getting muscle aches all the time, right? So now the, you know, their doctor can prescribe a better medication for them.
2: And this information can give you much more insights than how your body reacts to different drugs. Self-Decode focuses on a person's whole lifestyle, not just purely pharmaceutical interventions.
3: The ideal, what we want to do for a lot of people is you come in, you get your testing done, and you find out what kind of like lifestyle adjustments you should be doing, what kind of supplements you can take, what kind of diet you can take, exercise, what foods to eat, right? A lot of times what customers want is something different than you're getting from your doctor. They don't just want to know you're healthy. You're good to go. You're not dying. Get out the door. A lot of times they're trying to optimize their health, right? And a lot of times this is around about like what supplements I could take, what vitamins I could take, should I do yoga and stuff like that. And so we have a lot of that holistic approach of where we're trying to make this both a wellness product and a medical product.
2: The reports are structured so that someone can both share it with their doctor and be able to understand and implement it on their own. In a previous segment, we've talked about how your genes can predict many of your life outcomes. However, the field is limited to our current knowledge, and since many early studies were mostly done on European men, researchers are still working to close the information gap in other populations.
3: When it comes to genetics, one of the big problems is a lot of times, this was a problem why people think we shouldn't have done genetics until recently. A lot of times, the accuracy of your calls decreased when you went outside of a European population. And that's because almost all the studies, huge studies early on, were done in European populations of Caucasians, both men and women. But, you know, and so we've all developed a lot of technology to make this more transferable. So our risk scores have been validated against other populations. Now, it turns out there's still a problem, which is sometimes recommendations are based on like large studies that were conducted in European populations, which are not as well known in other populations. So part of our process here is to spend a fair bit of time doing the research to try to make sure we're giving the most accurate recommendations out there.
2: Yazdi says AI has been invaluable to this mission by finding the existing gaps. Self-Decode has also been able to use their customers' data to improve the accuracy of their reports.
3: Part of the process is we actually created an ancestry model, for instance. That's a very good ancestry model. Now, we don't make a lot of money ancestry, so, you know. But the reason we did it is because this allowed us in order to make better predictions for non-European populations. It's gotten very, very good. The last iteration we had was like about 5% difference, which is not a lot, right? We're expecting this to keep going down and down through each iteration. You know, we're hoping next year it's even less than 5%, and at some point, it'll be perfect close.
2: But just because Self-Decode is doing it, that doesn't mean every other company is too, which is why it's important to ask these questions before you buy a test kit. And though there are many different options to choose from when deciding what information you want to learn, Yazdi believes the real game changer is getting a whole genome sequencing report.
3: Now we're, you know, sequencing your entire genome, every single base pair you have, you know, and then using AI to figure out not just, you know, if you're at risk for certain things, what diet and exercise, but really going in through the small, like little variant, like maybe you have a gene that's knocked out and only a handful of people have this on the planet or something like that. Well, what does this gene do? In theory, then what can this possibly do when it comes to your health? And so this would not be possible without AI. It would have taken each, like a team of us to analyze this thing, make a report out of it, and send it out there and be charging the patient $10,000.
2: But AI has made the process much faster and cheaper.
3: And I think this is really going to be a game changer, especially because part of our product offering is we're going to hook it up so that, you know, it also knows all your other health data, what your lab tests are, like, you know, you can give it all that information. It has your genetic. Then you can ask it questions, right? It's like when you go to OpenAI and ask health questions, right? Or Claude when you ask health questions. The idea is now it's going to have access to all your data with all your risks and everything else in a manner which the AI doesn't hallucinate on things, can actually answer your questions. And I think this is going to be a real game changer.
2: The idea is for users to build their own personal health chart that continually updates throughout their life. And as Self-Decode gets access to new tests and information, they can plug it directly into your data to see more aspects of your health than ever before.
3: It's going to be a lifelong product that's going to keep getting better and better as the AIs get better, as our knowledge of genetics gets better, as our databases get better, and so on. But I do think we're finally at the point where I think this is a product you can start using today to optimize your health, and, you know, 2 years, 3 years from now, you'll wonder how you actually did anything health-related before this came out.
2: You can find more information about Dr. Pooya Yazdi and all of our guests on our website, radiohealthjournal.org. Our writer-producer is Kristen Farah. Our production manager is Jason Dickey. I'm Greg Johnson.
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17: Medical notes this week. Will humans soon be able to regrow limbs? Scientists have successfully regenerated bones and ligaments by using the body's own natural healing response. After comparing the genetic responses of different animals, scientists found that certain pathways, present even in humans, can be activated to promote cell reproduction and rebuilding rather than just scarring. This discovery provides a roadmap for future regenerative medicine, hoping to one day access these dormant human capabilities to treat catastrophic injuries. The research is published in Nature Communications. You may learn more from mistakes than from a perfect success. A study published in Nature discovered a hidden brain pathway that peaks specifically when we make a mistake that is almost correct. These error signals provide feedback that allows the brain to fine-tune its skills much faster than when it receives a simple pass-fail result. This new understanding could help educators and clinicians develop better strategies for neurorehabilitation and high-performance training. And finally, your morning cup of coffee may be more important than you think. According to a study published in Nutrients, caffeine and its metabolites act as a biological brake on a major inflammatory pathway linked to age-related diseases like hypertension and heart disease. People who drank more caffeine had lower levels of the inflammatory proteins that drive arterial stiffness and cognitive decline over time. This research suggests that regular coffee consumption may offer long-term protective benefits as we age. And that's Medical Notes this week. I'm Mayon Vosta-Betancourt.
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0: 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I am Admiral Jerry Ramsey at your service. 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I'll be doing a solo voyage for the next couple of hours, but don't worry, I'm giving you the best in Marina Rock. You got Andrew Gold, Yvonne Ellman, Dave Mason, Gordon Lightfoot, all in the next couple of hours. So sit back, pull in the anchor, and enjoy Landlocked on 92.5 KOMA.
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It's Crosby, Stills, Nash & Young on Landlocked. I am Admiral Jerry Ramsey, setting sail on another couple of hours of great marine rock.

0: Everybody plays the fool. You. Yes, you. Grandma in the back seat, you played the fool. You know you did. It's 92.5 KOMA. I am Admiral Jerry Ramsey at your service, pulling up anchor on another edition of Landlocked, Sundays 7 to 9 a.m. KOMA hands it over to me and normally Jesse Sales as we take you through 2 hours of the best of Marino Rock. More of Landlocked on the other side on 92.5 KOMA.
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AMA. I am Admiral Jerry Ramsey. It's another edition of Landlocked in the Summertime. 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Let's do a little Lightfoot. 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

Admiral Jerry and Jesse Sales. Okay, which one is really the captain of this ship? 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

0: that song's so pretty. I wish my name was Amy. It's not. It's Admiral Jerry Ramsey. Second hour of Landlocked coming up. Landlocked every Sunday morning from 7 to 9. The best in Marina Rock just for you. Stick around. 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
2: Are you not entertained, Oklahoma? 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
1: What are you going to do with the grand?
2: Put it towards our Alaskan cruise.
1: Oh, my gosh. Can I come along?
2: Absolutely. We'll put you in a suitcase.
1: Paul, thanks for listening. Thanks for playing, and congratulations on winning a grand.
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I am Admiral Jerry Ramsey. Rivers and lakes all through the landlocked state of Oklahoma. So set sail and enjoy Robert John on 92.5 KLZ.

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1: Newsflash, we don't have oceans. We have lakes in Oklahoma.
0: You'll set sail with us anyway and like it. 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KOMA.

0: Little Jerry Ramsey. It's one of my favorite times of the week, a time we get to spend with one of the dignitaries of all of Yacht Rock and Marina Rock. It's time for This Week in Kenny Loggins.
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0: This Week in Kenny Loggins, he reacts to Daryl Hall saying that he was not a big fan of being part of the yacht rock genre. Also, Donald Fagen from Steely Dan, not very nice about it either. Kenny Loggins says it's organic, and he's very proud to be a part of the subgenre. That's what I like about my Kenny Loggins. Keeps it classy, and he'll meet you halfway. It's Kenny Loggins, 92.5.

0: Never underestimate the jazz flute in a yacht rock song. It is Marshall Tucker Band on 92.5 KOMA. I'm Admiral J. Ramsey. It's landlocked. That's right. 2 hours set aside for the best in marina rock, all served up to you on a nice summer morning. You got more yacht rock on the way. Marina rock at its finest. It's 92.5 KOMA.
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0: 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They'll have the first three questions and answers to the next day's Minute Impossible. By the way, Kevin has odd days, Jennifer has even days. You'll be that much closer to winning the cash with 92.5 KOMA.
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0: $1,000 Minute Impossible from Capitol Hill Florist, KOMA.
1: Hey, it's Baron Potter from Edmond. This morning, he wants to win $1,000. Baron, here we go. 60 seconds to answer 10 questions about anything and everything. Wait to answer it until I ask it. If you don't know an answer, you can say pass, but the clock's ticking. Baron, you ready to go?
2: I'm ready. Concord, CC in the Sunshine Band, Hub, St. Patrick's Day. CEO is a chief executive officer. Milan, Applebee's, Friends, Japan, Wisconsin.
1: Yeah. Baron, you won $1,000.
3: 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Let's go.
1: You did. 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
1: 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I think you did it in like 56 seconds.
3: 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Can't believe I finally did it.
1: 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What are you going to do with that $1,000?
3: Maybe I'll go to Applebee's. I don't know.
1: And you're buying.
3: Yes, I am.
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0: 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They'll have the first three questions and answers to the next day's Minute Impossible. By the way, Kevin has odd days, Jennifer has even days. 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
1: 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Fantastic.
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0: 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Can I come along?
1: 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We'll put you in a suitcase.
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